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It's Watermelon Moonshine.

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You think about just having a chill weekend at home during Labor Day weekend. 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
1: Hey, it's Evan Paul. Just after 7 o'clock tonight, we're talking with Tucker Wetmore. Wait till you hear what he's got to say about Luke Bryan tonight after 7 on Taste of Country Nights.

0: country, and she knows it from Luke Bryan on 92.9 The Bull. Got a lot of great talented artists right here in the Yakima Valley. A lot of great crafters here. People who make candles, people who make necklaces, people who make jewelry, people who make all kinds of stuff right here in Yakima. 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I love checking them out. I just love to go through and never have an idea in mind. Just whatever I see, it's like, oh, that's cool. I'll grab that for a couple of bucks. Well, there's some great pop-up and craft fairs happening around the Yakima Valley in this month of September, and got a list of them for you on your 92.9 The Bull app.
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You big Ted Lasso fan? Well, Kenny Chesney has a new song, Goldfish, and it has a Ted Lasso link. 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
1: Hey, it's Kurt and Sam here. 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
1: Hey, it's Evan Paul. Just after 7 o'clock tonight, we're talking with Tucker Wetmore. Wait till you hear what he's got to say about Luke Bryan tonight after 7 on Taste of Country Nights.

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92.9 The Bull, and think about some of your favorite shows growing up on TV and what those houses looked like then. 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
1: Hey, it's Kurt and Sam here. 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

Don't worry, man. We won't tell on you. Jason Aldean there, Taste of Country Nights with Evan Paul. How's it going on this Thursday night? I got some throwbacks coming up for you tonight to celebrate. I promise. Stick with me. I got Kenny Chesney's brand new track coming up as well, right after Billy Currington on Taste of Country Nights. Baby,

0: best of country nights. It's Evan Paul. I got Tucker Wetmore here with me. I know you went on the farm tour with Luke Bryan. Do you got any good Luke Bryan stories?
1: Well, okay, I'll give you this story. So it was on the farm tour, and it was the last weekend of it. The second day got canceled because it was storming, it was raining. All the buses were stuck, and I don't know if you've ever been to a farm tour, but there's like probably 100 buses.
0: Oh, wow, okay.
1: And trailers and 18-wheelers and stuff like that. And all of them are stuck, so we had the day off because the show got canceled around like 1 or 2 o'clock. And so Luke hops in the tractor, and I go out because I wanted to grill a steak on the grill and and just hang out outside, drink a beer. And I look up, and Luke's got this big old cigar in his mouth. He's got his arm and he's looking behind him, backing up, pulling his 18-wheeler out. I'm like, Luke, what are you doing? He goes, like, blows out the smoke. Dude, it was so funny.
0: That's hilarious. Yeah. You got to love that guy, man.

New country from Zach John King is called Get to Drinking. Now, he was on tour with Morgan Wallen before he even had like any music out, really. He didn't have an EP or an album out yet, and he was touring with Morgan Wallen. Isn't that crazy? It's Evan Paul, and for the rest of us that have real jobs just hanging out here on the second shift, I want to offer you

0: cash. Because, look, to get them kids back to school, it costs a couple $100 each. And if you got more than two kids, you're going to need a little payback. So I got that for you. It's available at tasteofcountry.com. And once you get on the website, just click on the little magnifying glass deal and type in Hall Pass Cash, and that'll take you right to that. Hang on. I got Bailey Zimmerman coming up with Chevy Silverado and Dustin Lynch, Easy to Love, next on Taste of Country Nights. 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

0: I was trying to request the Bailey Zimmerman song. It's called Chevy Silverado.
1: Yeah, I can do that. The big question is, do you have a Chevy Silverado?
0: No, I don't have a Silverado. I don't even know anybody that does, but I love Bailey Zimmerman. He is my favorite artist right now.
1: Say no more. I'll play Chevy Silverado for you coming up next after Dustin Lynch, Easy to Love, A Taste of Country Nights. Buffy.

0: Hanging out with Luke Bryan tonight on Taste of Country Nights. Dude, I know you get asked to sign like all kinds of stuff. What's the craziest thing someone's asked you to sign?
1: Had a girl want me to sign a catheter pump one time. Gross. Then I had a dude want me to sign his arm, and he said he's having to get it cut off the next week. So,
0: oh my God. Hey, girl.

Thomas Rhett after all the bars are closed on Taste of Country Nights with Evan Paul. Here's four guys you'd love to run into on the golf course. Hardy, Tim McGraw, Morgan Wallen, and Eric Church. Here's MacArthur on Taste of Country Nights.

0: New country there. That's Hardy, Tim McGraw, Eric Church, and Morgan Wallen. That one's called MacArthur on Taste of Country Nights. Let's all be honest with each other. How many times have you ever called in sick to work when you weren't really sick at all? I know I'm guilty of that. A few years ago, I remember calling my boss one time. You know, I'm a radio guy, so I had to be like, hey, man, I lost my voice, man. I can't come in tonight. And then we ended up going to a baseball game and getting drunk. But anyway, 60% of workers admitted to doing that at least once a year, calling in sick when they weren't sick. But here's what's funny. 80% of them were Gen Z employees and 20% were Gen X employees and baby boomers, which according to this survey means younger workers are twice as likely to call in sick even when they're fine than their older working counterparts. Let that set in. If you're older and you work with some younger people on the assembly line or something, give them a funny look. Hang on for me. I got Riley Green coming up along with Ella Langley next on Taste of Country Nights with Evan Paul.
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There you go, fellas. Kane Brown ain't got a girl. He got a woman. It's Evan Paul, Taste of Country Nights. I got a full hour of country music coming to you to fill up this 8 o'clock hour. We got Morgan Wallen coming up. John Morgan is on the way. Here's Luke Combs, Where the Wild Things Are, on Taste of Country Nights. My big

0: Taste of Country Nights with Evan Paul. I'm with Low Cash. Tell everybody the story about Jason Aldean and his hit song, She's Country. Jason essentially took that song away from you guys, right?
1: You know, we had that song early on. It's another one of those songs that just got away. You know, we weren't in a position to, you know, hold on to it tight enough.
0: Dang.
1: But that was going to be our first
2: single. It was going to be.
0: Do you ever play it now?
1: No.
0: Do you like piss?
2: Respect.
0: That was Low Cash talking about Jason Aldean's She's Country and how they missed out on it. Now here's Low Cash with Hometown Home on Taste of Country Nights. We could

0: New country there from John Morgan. That one's called Kid Myself. On Taste of Country Nights with Evan Paul. College football cranking up. I am so excited, dude. I told my wife, man, we're not going anywhere this weekend. We got to stay in and watch college football. But I got a list here of the top 10 party colleges in the United States for 2027. This just came out. So if you got a kid that goes to one of these colleges, you better call them up. Make sure they're okay. Number 10, University of Illinois, Urbana-Champaign. Number 9, West Virginia University. Number 8, University of Georgia. Number 7, The Ohio State University. Number 6, The Pennsylvania State University. Number 5, University of Southern California. Number 4, on the top 10 party colleges in America for 2027, the University of Dayton. Number 3, University of Wisconsin, Madison. Number 2, Tulane University. And the number one party school that if your kid goes here, you might want to move them back home with you, Florida State University. Can you tell I'm excited for college football? Let's get it going. Speaking of Florida, I got Florida Georgia Line coming up next on Taste of Country Nights with Evan Paul.
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Florida Georgia Line hasn't come out fully and said we are going on tour in 2027, but they have said we'll be out there. We'll see you in 2027. So one can imagine that Florida Georgia Line back together will head out on the road. It's Evan Paul. Let's keep it moving now with Graylin James and Water at a Wedding. Well, I did.

0: Taste of Country Nights. Before I play a throwback from Toby Keith, I love this bar. I want to rewind to one of my last interviews I had with Toby. Let's go to the Taste of Country Nights vault. Here was Toby telling me about the song Old Me Better.
1: The percussions on this are crazy. We put trash cans in there. We put pots and pans. We hung empty beer bottles from a string. 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
0: Let's take you back with a Toby Keith throwback on Taste of Country Nights.
2: We got winners. We got losers. Chain smokers and boozers. And we got yuppies. We got bikers. We've got

Co Wetzel and Jesse Murph. That's High Road on Taste of Country Nights with Evan Paul. And coming up next, hang on with me. I got what's trending in country music news right after Dan and Shay with Say So.

0: Say So. New country right there. That's Dan and Shay with Say So on Taste of Country Nights. It's Evan Paul getting a look at what's trending in country music news at tasteofcountry.com. On Monday, I spoke with Luke Bryan, and I had the chance to ask him about what Dolly Parton meant to him. Luke Bryan said Dolly Parton had a hand in shaping his life. He said he grew up watching Dolly Parton's movies, watching her on TV, listening to her music. He never got to meet Dolly Parton, but Luke Bryan said he's been in a room with her a few times, and he wished he could tell her that he loved and appreciated the way that she was always embracing her celebrity. Whenever she was out, she was Dolly Parton, always in full makeup and not afraid to talk to the people that loved her. See the rest of Luke Bryan's comments on Dolly Parton's passing at tasteofcountry.com.
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by You. Luke Combs, by the way, it was just announced he's going to be on a track with Luke Bryan on that album that comes out from Luke's later on this month. It's Evan Paul with Your Country Music. I got Riley Green coming up. Jelly Roll's on the way. Here's Dustin Lynch, A Taste of Country Nights.

I'll tell you who did an excellent tribute to Dolly Parton at the Opry was Jelly Roll. And then right after Jelly Roll played, they introduced Dolly Parton on a video of her singing 9 to 5 at the Opry, at the Opry. It was awesome. Check it out at tasteofcountry.com. The reason I say

0: New country. That's Riley Green. Think as you drunk on Taste of Country Nights. Hey, it's Evan Paul. 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Coming up next, I'm going to kick things off, since it is Thursday, with a throwback from Miranda Lambert. Hang with me. Taste of Country Nights.
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13: Oh.

I tell you what, that song still scares me to this day. Whew, don't mess with Miranda. It's Evan Paul here on Taste of Country Nights. Coming up, if you ever woke up in the back of a truck bed, I got one for you. Give me about 5 minutes on that. Now it's John Party with his new one. It's called Boots Off on Taste of Country Nights.

0: Taste of Country Nights. I'm Evan Paul. We're hanging out here with Hardy. Eric Church has called you the best songwriter to ever hold a pen in Nashville. Do you think your best song has been written yet or is to be written?
1: Dude, it will forever be still to be written. You gotta hang on to that, or it's like you kind of give up a little bit.

Weren't for the Wind on Taste of Country Nights. It's Evan Paul here with a kind of a new country artist. He's had a big hit or two. Here's his latest. His name is Chase Matthew. He's a really cool dude. When he's not playing music, he's fixing cars. It's Holding It Down on Taste of Country Nights.

0: New country there from Chase Matthew. That one's called Holding It Down on Taste of Country Nights with Evan Paul. Yesterday, I went to pick up our 7-year-old at school in the school pickup line. Her name is Libby, and with me in the car was our 3-year-old, Remy. Now, it was my job to pick our daughter up today, and, you know, when I go pick her up, I know I'm not going to get out of the car, so I don't wear any shoes. I just go right into the car and drive over there. Well, this time, Libby gets in the car, and she's begging for a Slurpee because it's so hot outside. And then naturally, our 3-year-old hears Slurpee, and he wants one too. Well, I can't go to the gas station to get out and get a Slurpee. I don't got any shoes on. So what does a dad do? I know that they do frozen drinks at McDonald's, so I drive through and order them 2 frozen drinks. Of course, they're both going nuts because they want a Happy Meal. I'm trying to say, you get this or nothing. And then it turned into a whole deal. Guys, hopefully you feel me on that one. Sometimes we just mess up. Hang on, coming back with Carrie Underwood. I got Luke Bryan coming up as well next on Taste of Country Nights with Evan Paul.
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There's a new one for you from Tucker Wetmore. That's called Who Told You That? On your Taste of Country Nights daily download, two trending tracks that people are talking about everywhere that we think are going to be the next ones played a lot here on Taste of Country Nights. Your second song is Megan Maroney and Medicine. I ain't heard

0: Moving on. Taste of Country Nights. It's Evan Paul with Jason Aldean and an exclusive story about he and Brantley Gilbert. Tell me how you met Brantley Gilbert.
1: Yeah, so the way I kind of met Brantley was when we got ready to cut the My Kind of Party album, my producer was like, you know, check out these songs. And he sent me Dirt Road Anthem and My Kind of Party. And Brantley had written both of those. And I guess he had recorded them or something. But it was, you know, he was still kind of underground. He was in Georgia, kind of doing more of a local kind of thing. He hadn't moved to Nashville, didn't have his record deal, none of that kind of stuff. And, I mean, I remember hearing the demo to My Kind of Party, and it sounded like he cut it in his bathroom. You know what I mean? So it was not like, it was just like a demo version of the song.
2: 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I got the cover off the 68.

0: of all time, not holiday. Basically, the biggest song of all time under Mariah Carey's All I Want for Christmas Is You. Not on the country charts, of all time music. Ella Langley choosing Texas on Taste of Country Nights. Hey, it's Evan Paul. Thanks for choosing us on the second shift. Coming up next, I got Kenny Chesney on the way with his new one called Carry On and Jelly Roll. Gonna get you up with Hands Up next on Taste of Country Nights. 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

That is the new one from Kenny Chesney called Carry On Taste of Country Nights. Ladies, would you be able to work with your husband and go to work with him all day? Apparently, Kane Brown and Caitlin Brown can, because they teamed up on this track. It's called Thank God on Taste of Country Nights.

That was Max McNown. It's called Better Me for You on Taste of Country Nights. What's happening? Hey, coming up next, hang on to your britches. I got what's true.

0: New country, that's Flatland Cavalry and Never Coming Back on Taste of Country Nights. It's Evan Paul getting a look at what's trending in country music news at tasteofcountry.com. On Monday, I spoke with Luke Bryan and I had the chance to ask him about what Dolly Parton meant to him. Luke Bryan said Dolly Parton had a hand in shaping his life. He said he grew up watching Dolly Parton's movies, watching her on TV, listening to her music. He never got to meet Dolly Parton, but Luke Bryan said he's been in a room with her a few times, and he wished he could tell her that he loved and appreciated the way that she was always embracing her celebrity. Whenever she was out, she was Dolly Parton, always in full makeup and not afraid to talk to the people that loved her. See the rest of Luke Bryan's comments on Dolly Parton's passing at tasteofcountry.com.
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Number 3.

0: 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That was the third most texted and called for all day on your countdown, Bailey Zimmerman and Chevy Silverado. In at number two tonight. 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

0: That is your most requested song of the night. In at number one, Morgan Wallen and Don't We. Wrapping up your Taste of Country Night's top three countdown right about now. I don't know about you, but my world spins around. Coffee. Here's Jordan Davis.
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0: New country from Jacob Hackworth. That one is called What Took You So Long on Taste of Country Nights. 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

Love that track, man. Rascal Flatts on Taste of Country Nights. Coe Wetzel's got a guaranteed hit because he teamed up with one of the biggest superstars of music right now, Ella Langley, on this one. It's called Jaded on Taste of Country Nights.

0: Country Nights, Evan Paul here with Luke Combs. Tell me about the first time you got punched in the face.
1: I got punched in the face for the first time probably, I don't know, I was probably in like fourth grade or something. 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
0: I mean, don't think he's not telling everybody like, hey man, I punched Luke Combs in the face.
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0: Ella Langley and B. Her on Taste of Country Nights. I can't imagine what Ella Langley is going to be winning at this year's CMA Awards. I would imagine everything. This guy, too, man, he's on fire. Not literally. He's not on fire. Don't call the fire department. It's Cody Johnson, horseback, on Taste of Country Nights.
1: He's a ranch hand in a pinch, man. 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A cast iron skillet swinging lid flipper. 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

0: Want my horseback.
1: That is Cody Johnson and Horseback on Taste of Country Nights. Man, how has the second shift been for you tonight? Has it been crazy or was it a slow one? Either way, I hope it went well, nothing got spilled, or nobody got in trouble. Coming up next, as we head on out the door, hopefully, at least if you get off at midnight, I got Morgan Wallen coming up with his new one, Been By Now, and a brand new one from Tyler Hubbard that is called Land. Those are going to kick us off next on Taste of Country Nights with Evan Paul.
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1: Hey, it's Kurt and Sam here. 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
2: Hey, it's Kurt and Sam here. 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
1: Hey, it's Kurt and Sam here. 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
1: He's a ranch hand in a pinch, man. 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
1: Hey, it's Kurt and Sam here. 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
1: Hey, it's Kurt and Sam here. 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

was a place to go. 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Jack and Jim were a few good men. Where you learn how to kiss and cuss and fight too. Better watch out for the boys in blue. And all this small town, he said, she said. Ain't it funny how rumors spread? Like I know something y'all don't know. Man, that talk is getting old. You better mind your business, man. Watch your mouth. Before I have to knock that loud mouth out. I'm tired of talking, man. Y'all ain't listening. Them old days.

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0: Yeah, there's Morgan Wallen. I got better. We all got better because it's Friday, everybody.
1: I wouldn't consider myself better today. That's for sure.
0: Well, we're in a better frame of mind,
1: better
0: maybe.
1: Mood.
0: Better mood. That's what it is. Yes. Kurt and Sam here getting you rolling with

0: If you've ever wondered how country stars deal with critics and with criticism, you know, because not everybody, sadly, is a fan. And it is easier these days to get some traction with your unpopular opinion, your alternate take.
1: Oh, it's online, the worst.
0: Right?
1: People are way more brave behind a computer.
0: Yes, and the anonymity that then gives you. But if you've ever, I always just kind of assumed that they just really didn't pay much attention to it, right? Because what are you going to do? You can't, you're not going to change.
1: That's what you should do. But unfortunately, people decide to be mean instead.
0: Yeah. But I just, you know, and if you're the artist, I think you just, you know, like they always say, don't read the comments, right?
1: Yeah.
0: Do not read the comments because, but sometimes it kind of gets to them a little bit. And Luke Bryan is one of those guys who's been fairly honest about some of the criticism, really kind of just gets, you know,
1: I mean,
0: gets under his skin after a while.
1: He even got critiqued by other artists. Remember that back in the day?
0: Oh, it was Zach Brown,
1: right?
0: He's
1: not country.
0: That was a long time ago.
1: Yeah.
0: Or he said, yeah, and they said, like, I forget which song was it. Was it That's My Kind of Night?
1: It's
0: or was
1: either
0: it
1: that one or Shake It For Me,
0: country
1: right?
0: Girl, country Shake Girl, Shake It For Me. Yeah, one of them, I think it was Zach Brown said,
1: yeah,
0: right?
1: Yeah,
0: it's like
1: Zach
0: the
1: Brown
0: worst
1: band,
0: song
1: Brown.
0: Ever written, right? But he was just on the Theo Von podcast, Luke Bryan was, talking about how some critics now, one of his new songs on this new album that's coming out, they thought was like AI. Either it wasn't AI recorded because it was Luke singing on it, but they were like, did AI write this? This is horrible. This is like the worst lyrics and the worst song ever written. And Luke's just like, you know, come on. And here's,
1: to see you do better.
0: Yeah. Well, here's what he said.
2: I know. I mean, listen, I mean, you got to figure, I've really had a long career. I mean, I can't, what am I supposed to sing every, like, what song would you want me to sing every time? Well, most people, those people would be like, we want you to die.
3: Yeah.
2: Like, we want you to get hit in the throat by an errant fastball at the Field of Dreams when you go with Theo Von next year.
1: What in the world?
0: So, I mean,
1: and he laughs about it because what else can you do?
0: Exactly right. You just have to realize, like, there is nothing I could do. These people that are not fans of mine that do not appreciate what I do, there's no song I could record that they would like.
1: Okay, time out, though. Like, what happened to the golden rule? Treat people the way you want to be treated, or if you don't have anything nice to say, don't say anything at all,
0: that
1: right?
0: Went out the window with social media.
1: It's so unfortunate. Remind you that Luke Bryan has 32 number one hits,
0: yeah.
1: So you complaining about his one song, doesn't hurt him.
0: Well, he says,
1: shut up.
0: The rest, we have this on our app, if you want to, like, go through the whole podcast, it's like 2 hours.
1: Oh, yeah.
0: But at one point in there, he's like, you know, I've made a gazillion dollars over the years. I don't really care if you think this is AI.
1: It seems to be working for me.
0: You take that and you go have fun with that there. So.
1: FYI, it was That's My Kind of Night back in 2013.
0: Oh,
1: that's
0: wow.
1: How long ago that was.
0: Yeah.
1: 13 years ago when Zach Brown, just sorry, don't get those mixed up.
0: Yeah, don't mix those two up. Yeah.
1: He said,
0: sorry, we have Zach Bryan's people on line 3.
1: Yeah, I know, right? And Zach Brown, they're all calling us now.
0: But he said, right, it was, what did he say? It was like the
1: he said, this new song is the worst song I've ever heard.
0: I
1: see it being giant commercially successful within what is called country music these days, but I also feel like the people deserve something better than that.
0: Okay, yeah, but see, now that, again, that whole argument about that's not country,
1: yes,
0: that has been going on for since there's been country music.
1: I remember
0: watching this on YouTube right around that time, I think, back in the 70s when, like, John Denver had a hit song with Rocky Mountain High or whatever, and some of the dyed-in-the-wool old-school country people was like, that's not country. So that whole argument has been around, like I said, for as long as there's been country music.
1: Like all genres too, though, right?
0: Yeah.
1: And I feel like the genres change and you just got to be open to that.
0: Well, right.
1: Change.
0: That's the thing, yeah.
1: And if you love music, it's a good thing.
0: Right. And here's the other thing. If you don't like it, well, you don't have to listen to it. No one's making you. See, that's the nice thing about it.
1: If you don't like us, you don't have to. Well, you do. You actually
0: have
1: to.

0: don't encourage people to do that. I mean, they have to. Well, I thought you were going to say don't say anything mean.
1: Right. That's why every time you tell people, if you have any complaints, send them to our app. I'm like, please don't. Just keep it to yourself. Comments,
0: questions, or snide remarks, welcome on the app. But anyway, more on Luke Bryan there, and we've got more new country coming up.
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0: got the Labor Day weekend here. Is it? Maybe it's here already for you. Maybe you got today off. Good for you. Can I come with?
1: Can I take the day off?
0: No, too late. We're already here. It's Kurt and Sam. But what do we celebrate? What are we celebrating on the Labor Day weekend? Because not all countries have a Labor Day. I don't know if they do in Europe. I don't think they probably do. I don't even know if Canada has a Labor Day. But a third of Americans do not know what we're celebrating on Labor Day. Do you know, Sam Adams, what we're celebrating?
1: I already said Labor.
0: On Labor Day. Well, yes, it essentially that's right.
1: Labor Day is an international holiday.
0: Oh, it is.
1: John.
0: Okay, well, like I said, everybody else has a Labor Day. All the other countries have a Labor Day. That's what I said.
1: Yeah, you know exactly what you're talking about. Except for they spell it labor with an U.
0: Oh, the U, that's right. That's British, right?
1: Labor.
0: They put that extra, yeah, like color. They'll spell color C-O-L-O-U-R sometimes. The Brits do. But anyway, most people, it says here, according to this survey, are confused about what the holiday actually celebrates. 18% thinks it honors the founding of labor unions. 9% say they believe it's the official start of fall.
1: Just an extra day off.
0: Sure.
1: They had a Memorial Day, so they needed to do a Labor Day, you know?
0: It's the bookends of summer,
1: yeah,
0: right? Yeah,
1: yeah,
0: okay, that's right. 3% believe it's the day when you should have a kid because it's Labor Day. That's tough to plan, though. Very tough to pull off to get it on Labor Day. 61%, though, said it's actually the contributions and achievements of American workers.
1: Yes.
0: That's what we're celebrating.
1: Yes.
0: On Labor Day.
1: So you shouldn't work on Labor Day.
0: Well, right, or you should get something for laboring on Labor Day, right? Shouldn't you get something?
1: Time and a half.
0: Time and a half. Right.
1: Have you ever had time and a half?
0: No.
1: Me either.
0: This job does not pay time and a half.
1: this job pays half.
0: we have the half. We just don't have the time part. So that's it. But that's Labor Day. That's what we're celebrating on Labor Day. Because we always go through that on like the difference between, say, Memorial Day and Veterans Day,
1: right,
0: and Armed Forces Day. You know, they're all, those always kind of get mixed together. But then Labor Day, people are like, what are we celebrating? I don't know. I got the day off.
1: I think it's funny. I'm totally messing around with, obviously, the bookends of summer and all of that. But that's interesting that people thought that's what it was.
0: Yeah, right. Well, and everybody kind of mixes them up, right? Which one's is it Memorial? Which one's the spring one? Is that Labor Day? Is it? Or I'll say Labor Day when I mean Memorial Day, or the other way around.
1: Absolutely.
0: So, but anyway, whatever you are doing this Labor Day weekend, whether you are laboring or not, we are glad you are here. Thank you.

0: 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We got Cole Swindell and T-Swizzle laboring for you next.
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0: I knew it. T Swizzle, I knew it. I knew you. It is Kurt and Sam in the morning. It's Friday. We've got an amazing good stuff story coming up next. If you'd like to get out and hike, maybe you're going to do that this weekend, you will be impressed by what this guy did.
1: All right.
0: I'll tell you about it after Lady A.

0: We have the good stuff for you this Friday. It's Kurt and Sam in the morning. And if you like to get out and do some hiking, which I love to do when it's not blindingly hot, so I'm all about the fall season we're coming into, you'll be impressed by what this guy did. It's our good stuff.
1: That's the good stuff.
0: Yeah. And this actually, he reclaimed a record for hiking the entire Appalachian Trail. He had already hiked it. Now, that in and of itself is a pretty big achievement.
2: That's
0: it
2: huge.
0: Covers like almost 2,200 miles.
2: How long did it take?
0: Is
2: that what he broke? Tell me all the things.
0: Okay, so trying to answer those questions
2: Sam,
0: in order.
2: Shut up.
0: It covers 2,200 miles. He did it within a year. And he overcame 71 falls. He was briefly hospitalized after one of them, but he finally reached the peak.
2: So not waterfalls. You're saying he fell.
0: He fell 71 times.
2: 71 times.
0: Yes.
2: How far?
0: Overcoming seven. That it doesn't say. I don't know. But he.
2: I fall a lot too. But like when you're on that kind of a trail,
0: yeah.
2: I'm sure there's some pretty dangerous spots.
0: Well, one of them was substantial enough that he was hospitalized after it. But he finally got to the end of the trail there in Maine earlier this week. He previously set the record. But here's the thing. He is now the oldest person to have completed the trail. You know how old?
2: How old is he?
0: Dale Graybeard Sanders is?
2: Graybeard?
0: Graybeard, that's his nickname. He's 91.
2: Wow.
0: 91.
2: Well, now you should have started with that. Those falls mean a whole lot more now.
0: Yeah, he's 91 and he hiked all 2,193 miles within the past year. Like we said, fell 71 times, was hospitalized. He set the record when he was 82, but his buddy, his 83-year-old friend, beat his record. He set the record in 2017, but then his friend, who was 4 years older, broke it.
2: What a jerk.
0: Yeah. And
2: they were probably
0: now
2: hiking together, right? And then the guy's like, I'm older than
0: I'm
2: you.
0: Older, I got the new record now. But
2: so when they hike that, you're saying it takes a year, but they're not out there like camping. Right? Like,
0: it does not,
2: the whole year?
0: It doesn't say that. So I don't know if he does it in, like, stretches. And if I'm not sure.
2: Curious.
0: He did say, though, that he said this latest trek, because he did it before, obviously, but now that he's 91, he said it was considerably tougher.
2: Yeah,
0: but the encouragement from his wife, his fellow hikers, and the trail angels helped him keep going. Sanders is no stranger to doing big things like this. He has also paddled the entire Mississippi River.
2: I feel really lazy right now. Like, really, really lazy.
0: Way up in northern Minnesota, all the way down to New Orleans there, where it,
2: You know, sometimes it takes, like, so much in me to just walk the dogs. And I don't even, it's like a mile, you know?
0: Hear you.
2: And here this guy, 91 years old, hiking
0: 2,200
2: miles. Going paddling
0: over the mountains,
2: Mississippi.
0: This is not like for me, like you said, just walking the dogs. Oh, I'm going to go for a walk around the neighborhood.
2: Yeah.
0: No, he's hiking the mountains. Is what
2: it's
0: he
2: all
0: did.
2: Flat.
0: So, yeah, that's
1: the good stuff.
0: That is the good stuff.
2: That's
0: right
2: amazing.
0: There. Here's to you, Dale Graybeard Sanders.
2: And I also love
0: is impressive.
2: The nickname Graybeard.
0: Well, and if you see the picture, which we have on our app, yes, he's got an amazing beard. Looks like kind of a Santa Claus-y kind of beard. So, he is Graybeard right there. And that is the good stuff, everybody.
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0: Old Dominion here on this finally Friday. Yeah. Kirk and Sam in the morning. Not only just a Friday, but the Friday of the holiday weekend.
1: Yay.
0: Hopefully you get some time off this Labor Day weekend. Wherever you are going, hey, grab our app. We'll keep the country rolling all weekend long. Thanks for starting your Friday with us and Ella Langley. Just when

0: this Flashback Friday, we're talking about flashing it back to the first.
1: Flashing it back.
0: Fashioning and flashing it back to when I could actually talk. There was a time in my life. It was a long time ago, apparently. But it's Kurt and Sam here. To your first concert. That was the long roundabout way I was trying to get to. What was your first concert? What's the first show you ever saw live? First act, first singer, group, whomever. I'm not talking like at a talent show. I mean like an actual concert that you went to.
1: So I lived under a rock for a very long time. And my first concert, because I didn't go to like anything like that as a kid. Yeah. I didn't get to go to concerts or like really big vacations or anything.
0: Right.
1: But my first concert, and I believe because I went to so many so quickly in that little bit of a time frame when I was in college.
0: Right.
1: That I think I can't remember exactly which one it was, but I'm fairly certain it was 3 Days Grace. otherwise, it was an orchestra band playing with a Led Zeppelin cover band.
0: Okay. All right. Well, there you go.
1: So good. That's like a full-on orchestra.
0: Yeah.
1: It was gorgeous.
0: Okay. That's interesting.
1: Imagine Stairway to Heaven with a full orchestra.
0: Well, okay. Yeah. All right.
1: Come on.
0: Yeah. All right, yeah, okay.
1: That's, it was quite amazing. Can you consider that? Can you consider that a concert?
0: Sure. But I was thinking like who's the big first, like the big name, like you said. So
1: it's
0: got
1: to be 3 Days Grace.
0: Yeah. Okay. All right. Yeah. So that for me, I have two. I mean, there's only one first one, but the first one ever was REO Speedwagon, Richard Marx, and Cheap Trick, all at State Park Speedway in beautiful Rib Mountain, Wisconsin. When I was in college, but if you want the first country show I saw, that was Reba McEntire, and her opening act was John Michael Montgomery.
1: Ooh, wow!
0: At the
1: Minnesota
0: State Fair, way back in the day.
1: I would say it was probably Rascal Flatts for me then.
0: Okay, all right.
1: And that was also around that same time. Okay, I was maybe like 21, first job.
0: So hit us up on the app. Let us know what was your first concert. So it's kind of interesting to hear. I had some friends that said their first concert, they were dragged to the Oak Ridge Boys at their local county fair because their mom and dad took them to the Elvira. That's their big song, right? So
1: No.
0: All right, Sarah is on the line. Sarah, what was your first concert?
2: Cherry.
1: Ooh.
0: Oh, wow.
1: That's a good one.
0: There you go.
1: You weren't too young, though, sitting over there going, sure, crazy bee, but she... wow, I can't even sing any of that on the radio.
0: like they say in Ted Lasso, you can hear the words, you just can't say the words. All right, so what was your first concert?
1: So funny, the music we listened to as kids. Like, I remember the I Hate Everything About You from 3 Days Grace. Like, it was obviously in that era. I hate it.
0: Yeah, right. Yeah. Well, and it depends on like when you were a kid, you know, where you grew up. Like where I grew up in the middle of Wisconsin there, it was a pretty, I mean, it wasn't a tiny town, but it was not a real big town. So we never got any of the big names that we had to go to.
1: Oh, gosh, no.
0: Green
1: I had
0: Bay
1: to travel
0: or Milwaukee
1: for all
0: or
1: of it.
0: Wherever. Yeah, right. So, yeah.
1: But I was a small town girl, so I was listening to everything. I've always liked every kind of music. Yeah. I would be listening to Faith Hill's CD, and then I'd switch to Eminem. Like, hey.
0: Yeah. So, all right. So,
1: total 360 there.
0: Let us know. What was your first concert? Let us know on the app. We got more coming up.
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There's Lainey, Heart Like a Truck, with Kurt and Sam in the morning on this finally Friday, talking about what was your first concert? What's the first big concert you ever went to? Let us know on our app. We'll get to more coming up. Here's the new one from Kenny Chesney. This is Carry On.

0: pictures trying to find the oldest one because I couldn't remember. Yeah. But I found one that I went to in 2010, which would have also been fresh out of high school and college.
1: Okay.
0: And that one was the Lilith Fair. Remember the women in music?
1: Oh, wow. Yeah.
0: And Sarah McLachlan was the headliner. I also got to see Mary J. Blige and Heart. I don't remember seeing Mary J. Blige, but I definitely remember seeing Heart because I was excited about
1: there
0: that.
1: There you go. Yeah. We got a message from Sarah who says Shania Twain.
0: Oh, jealous.
1: Was her first show. Nice. Amanda says Rascal Flatts.
0: Yep. I got to see Rascal Flatts,
1: too. That would have been a good one. Megan says Luke Bryan because Luke's been around how many years now, so that makes sense. Yep. Yeah. Heather says Garth Brooks. Now there.
0: Yes.
1: That is.
0: Let me guess, that's your wife's first concert?
1: I think so. I'm not 100% sure. That was well before we met, but yeah. Wow, that's a pretty good one there. Nicole says Kenny Chesney. Hannah said Kacey Musgraves.
0: Ooh, that'd be fun to see, too.
1: I've seen her a couple times.
0: She would be fun to see.
1: Yeah.
0: That would be a fun concert, or she would be fun to see, Sam. Words is tough.
1: Both, right. Yeah, okay. Bo is on the line with us. Bo, what was your first concert?
2: I've only been to one, so it was Justin Moore for FFA.
0: You've only been to one concert?
2: Yes.
0: Wow.
2: No, I have not. Yeah, only one.
1: Wow, okay. Well, Justin Moore, not a bad concert to be your only one, but wow.
0: Yeah, we need to change that for you, my friend. We got to get you some more concerts.
1: Yeah.
2: I'd appreciate it.
1: Yeah. Okay. That was an FAA activity, you said?
2: Yes, sir. It was down in like Louisville, Kentucky for a national convention.
1: Wow. Oh, cool. Okay. Yeah. Very nice. Yeah. Well, that's a cool story. And like I said, great artist. But yeah, man, we gotta severely up your concert intake here.
0: Yeah.
2: I know I'm in the rookie phase still.
1: Yeah. Right. Wow. All right. So what was it? I misspoke there. It's the FFA. That's the Future Farmers
0: FAA?
1: Of America. Not the Federal Aviation Administration. Unless he was like learning how to be an air traffic controller. Thank you for that, Kurt.
0: Goodness. But
1: okay, all right. So what was your first concert? Let us know on our app.
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0: Luke Combs here on this finally Friday morning. It is Kurt and Sam in the morning, and got the last weekend of summer staring us in the face. We are talking last-minute vacays for you.
1: Ooh.
0: On the way next, after Thomas Rhett.

0: Happy Friday. Welcome to the Labor Day weekend. I mean, you might have like one last day today, but you know, it's Friday. We're already in that holiday mode. Hopefully you get some time off this weekend. It's Kurt and Sam here. So the Labor Day weekend kind of traditionally marks the end of summer, right? I mean, that's kind of the two bookends, like we said earlier. You have Memorial Day on the front end and then Labor Day on the back end.
1: Yeah.
0: But if you are still doing some last minute vacations, or if you look back at maybe a vacation you took this summer, let me ask you, what is the better vacation? Is it one of those super busy vacations where you got so many activities planned and you're doing a different thing and you're coming and going and blah, blah, blah? Or is it the chill vacation where you're just hanging out at the beach or doing it at a spa or something like that?
1: I need both.
0: Okay. Well, according to this latest survey, 89% of Americans want the chill vacation.
1: Well, yeah, you need to relax, but also after a while, that gets boring to me and I'm a busybody, so I'd like to explore if I go somewhere new. So I need like 2 days of relaxation and 3 days of exploring.
0: Yeah. Now, that's 37% of travelers say that's exactly what they want.
1: Yes.
0: We want to have some kind of itinerary where we're doing some things, but I want to build in some relaxation time.
1: Yeah, because if you do all of the things, then you get back and you need a vacation from your vacation.
0: Exactly.
1: Because you didn't relax
0: at all. You're so busy, right. Yeah. Unless, I mean, there are some people that like that's how they kind of recharge, is constantly doing stuff. That is not me. I kind of like although I guess both is pretty good. Just 15% say they prefer that really packed action, just every day, go, go, go, go, go. But yeah, that to me, just like you said, that kind of tires you out. You need, you need, for every day off, you need 2 days back off when you get back to work or what, however you said it was better.
1: Yeah,
0: but
1: I know.
0: What do you do?
1: It's pretty typical.
0: What is the best vacation for you? Is it both like that? Is it a chill vacation? Is it the really active vacation? Because that, like, my dad could never sit still. When we went up, the only vacation we ever took, like when I was a kid, we would go up. My mom's cousin had a cottage, as we said,
1: cottage
0: in Wisconsin, and we would go up there for a couple of weeks, and he couldn't just sit and hang out by the lake. No, he was always puttering around, always had to have jobs he was doing, always, I could not be more opposite than that. I could just sit around and do nothing all day. So what's the better vacation? Let us know, and let us know about what your vacation was this year on our app.
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Well, we did it, everybody. We made it to Friday. Friday of the holiday weekend at that. It is Kurt and Sam getting you rolling with Jason Aldean.

0: If you've ever wondered how country stars deal with critics and with criticism, you know, because not everybody, sadly, is a fan. And it is easier these days to get some traction with your unpopular opinion, your alternate take.
1: Oh, it's online, the worst.
0: Right?
1: People are way more brave behind a computer.
0: Yes, and the anonymity that then gives you. But if you've ever, I always just kind of assumed that they just really didn't pay much attention to it, right? Because what are you going to do? You're not going to change.
1: That's what you should do. Yeah, but unfortunately, people decide to be mean instead.
0: Yeah. But I just, you know, and if you're the artist, I think you just, you know, like they always say, don't read the comments, right? Do not read the comments because... But sometimes it kind of gets to him a little bit. And Luke Bryan is one of those guys who's been fairly honest about some of the criticism, really kind of just gets, you know,
1: I mean,
0: gets under his skin after a while.
1: He got critiqued by other artists. Remember that back in the day?
0: Oh, it was Zach Brown, right?
1: He's not country.
0: That was a long time ago. And they said, like, I forget which song was it. Was it That's My Kind of Night?
1: It's
0: or was
1: either
0: it
1: that one or Shake It For Me,
0: country
1: right?
0: Girl, country Shake Girl? It For Me. Yeah, one of them... I think it was Zach Brown said, right?
1: Yeah,
0: it's like the worst song ever written, right? But he was just on the Theo Von podcast, Luke Bryan was, talking about how some critics now, one of his new songs on his new album that's coming out, they thought was like AI. Either it wasn't AI recorded, because it was Luke singing on it, but they were like, did AI write this? This is horrible. This is like the worst lyrics and the worst song ever written. And Luke's just like, you know, come on. And here's
1: to see you do better.
0: Yeah. Well, here's what he said.
2: I know. I mean, listen, I mean, you got to figure I've really had a long career. I mean, I can't. What am I supposed to sing every like what song would you want me to sing every time? Well, most people, those people would be like, we want you to die.
3: Yeah.
2: Like, we want you to get hit in the throat by an errant fastball at the Field of Dreams when you go with Theo Von next year.
1: What is the world?
0: So, I mean,
1: and he laughs about it because what else can you do?
0: Exactly right. You just have to realize, like, there is nothing I could do. These people that are not fans of mine that do not appreciate what I do, there's no song I could record that they would like.
1: Okay, time out, though. Like, what happened to the golden rule? Treat people the way you want to be treated, or if you don't have anything nice to say, don't say anything at all,
0: that
1: right?
0: That went out the window with social media.
1: It's so unfortunate. Can we remind you that Luke Bryan has 32 number one hits?
0: Yeah.
1: So you complaining about his one song doesn't hurt him.
0: Well, he says,
1: shut up.
0: The rest, and we have this on our app, if you want to like go through the whole podcast, it's like 2 hours.
1: Oh, yeah.
0: But at one point in there, he's like, you know, I've made a gazillion dollars over the years. I don't really care if you think this is AI.
1: It seems to be working for me.
0: You take that and you go have fun with that there. So.
1: FYI, it was That's My Kind of Night back in 2013.
0: Oh,
1: that's
0: wow.
1: How long ago that was.
0: Yeah.
1: 13 years ago when Zach Brown, just sorry, don't get those mixed up.
0: Yeah, don't mix those two up. Yeah.
1: He said...
0: Sorry, we have Zach Bryan's people on line 3.
1: Yeah, I know, right? And Zach Brown, they're all calling us now.
0: But he said, right, it was, what did he say? It was like the
1: song is the worst song I've ever heard. I see it being giant commercially successful within what is called country music these days, but I also feel like the people deserve something better than that.
0: Okay, yeah, but see, now that, again, that whole argument about that's not country.
1: Yes.
0: That has been going on for, since there's been country music.
1: I remember
0: watching this on YouTube right around that time, I think. Back in the 70s, when like John Denver had a hit song with Rocky Mountain High or whatever, and some of the dyed-in-the-wool old-school country people's like, that's not country. So that whole argument has been around, like I said, for as long as there's been country music.
1: Like all genres too, though, right?
0: Yeah.
1: And I feel like the genres change and you just got to be open to
0: that. Well, right.
1: Change.
0: That's the thing. Yeah.
1: And if you love music, it's a good thing.
0: Right. And here's the other thing. If you don't like it, well, you don't have to listen to it.
1: No
0: one's making you. See, that's the nice thing about it.
1: If you don't like us, you don't have to. Well, you do. You actually have to.
0: Don't encourage people to do that.
1: They have to.
0: Yeah. Well,
1: I thought you were going to say anything mean.
0: Right.
1: That's why every time you tell people, if you have any complaints, send them to our app. I'm like, please don't. Just keep it to yourself.
0: Comments, questions, or snide remarks, welcome on the app. But anyway, more on Luke Bryan there, and we've got more new country coming up.
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0: Moving on.
1: Well, we got the Labor Day weekend here. Is it? Maybe it's here already for you. Maybe you got today off. Good for you. Can I come with?
2: Can I take the day off?
1: No, too late. We're already here. It's Kurt and Sam. But what do we celebrate? What are we celebrating on the Labor Day weekend? Because not all countries have a Labor Day. I don't know if they do in Europe. I don't think they probably do. I don't even know if Canada has a Labor Day. But a third of Americans do not know what we're celebrating on Labor Day. Do you know, Sam Adams, what we're celebrating?
2: I already said Labor.
1: On Labor Day? Well, yes, it essentially that's right.
2: Yeah, Labor Day is an international holiday.
1: Oh, it is.
2: Okay,
1: well, like I said, everybody else has a Labor Day. All the other countries have a Labor Day. That's what I said.
2: Yeah, you know exactly what you're talking about. Except for they spell it labor with an U.
1: Oh, the U, that's right. That's British, right?
2: Labor.
1: They put that extra, yeah, like color. They'll spell color C-O-L-O-U-R sometimes. The Brits do. But anyway, most people, it says here, according to this survey, are confused about what the holiday actually celebrates. 18% thinks it honors the founding of labor unions. 9% say they believe it's the official start of fall.
2: Just an extra day off.
1: Sure.
2: They had a Memorial Day, so they needed to do a Labor Day, you know?
1: It's the bookends of summer,
2: yeah,
1: right? Yeah, okay, that's right. 3% believe it's the day when you should have a kid because it's Labor Day. That's tough to plan, though. Very tough to pull off to get it on Labor Day. 61%, though, said it's actually the contributions and achievements of American workers.
2: Yeah.
1: That's what we're celebrating.
2: Yes.
1: On Labor Day.
2: So you shouldn't work on Labor Day.
1: Well, right, or you should get something for laboring on Labor Day, right? Shouldn't you get something?
2: Time and a half.
1: Time and a half. Right.
2: Have you ever had time and a half?
1: No.
2: Me either.
1: This job does not pay time and a half.
2: this job pays half.
1: we have the half. We just don't have the time part. So that's Labor Day. That's what we're celebrating on Labor Day. Because we always go through that on like the difference between, say, Memorial Day and Veterans Day,
2: right,
1: and Armed Forces Day. You know, they're all, those always kind of get mixed together. But then Labor Day, people are like, what are we celebrating? I don't know. I got the day off.
2: I do think it's funny. I'm totally messing around with, obviously, the bookends of summer and all that. But that's interesting that people thought that's what it was.
1: Yeah, right. Well, and everybody kind of mixes them up, right? Which one's is it Memorial? Which one's the spring one? Is that Labor Day? Is it? Or I'll say Labor Day when I mean Memorial Day, or the other way around.
2: Absolutely.
1: So, but anyway, whatever you are doing this Labor Day weekend, whether you are laboring or not, we are glad you are here. Thank you for listening. We will keep the country rolling for you. We got Cole Swindell and T Swizzle laboring for you next.
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0: Have you heard of Dale Greybeard Sanders?
1: No. Is he related to Colonel Sanders?
0: He's not related. Well, I don't think he's. I guess I shouldn't. I probably should look that up. But he is a subject of our good stuff today. You're not going to believe what he did.
1: Okay.
0: Okay, we'll tell you about it coming up next. I gotta

0: We have the good stuff for you this Friday. It's Kurt and Sam in the morning. And if you like to get out and do some hiking, which I love to do when it's not blindingly hot, so I'm all about the fall season we're coming into, you'll be impressed by what this guy did. It's our good stuff.
1: That's the good stuff.
0: Yeah. And this actually, he reclaimed a record for hiking the entire Appalachian Trail. He had already hiked it. Now, that in and of itself is a pretty big achievement.
2: That's
0: it
2: huge.
0: Covers like almost 2,200 miles.
2: How long did it take?
0: Is
2: that what he broke? Tell me all the things.
0: Okay, so trying to answer those questions
2: Sam,
0: in order.
2: Sam, shut up.
0: It covers 2,200 miles. He did it within a year. And he overcame 71 falls. He was briefly hospitalized after one of them, but he finally reached the peak.
2: So not waterfalls. You're saying he fell.
0: He fell 71 times.
2: 71 times.
0: Yes.
2: How far?
0: Overcoming seven. That it doesn't say. I don't know. But he.
2: I fall a lot too. But like when you're on that kind of a trail,
0: yeah,
2: I'm sure there's some
0: think it,
2: pretty.
0: Well, one of them was
2: dangerous.
0: Was substantial enough that he was hospitalized after it. But he finally got to the end of the trail there in Maine earlier this week. He previously set the record. But here's the thing. He is now the oldest person to have completed the trail. You know how old?
2: How old is he?
0: Dale Graybeard Sanders is.
2: Graybeard?
0: Graybeard, that's his nickname. He's 91.
2: Wow.
0: 91.
2: Well, now you should have started with that. Those falls mean a whole lot more now.
0: Yeah, he's 91, and he hiked all 2,193 miles within the past year. Like we said, fell 71 times, was hospitalized. He set the record when he was 82, but his buddy, his 83-year-old friend, beat his record. He set the record in 2017, but then his friend, who was 4 years older, broke it.
2: What a jerk.
0: Yeah. And
2: they were probably
0: now,
2: hiking together. Right? And then the guy's like, I'm older than
0: I'm
2: you.
0: Older, I got the new record now. But
2: so when they hike that, you're saying it takes a year, but they're not out there like camping. Right? Like,
0: it does not,
2: the whole year?
0: It doesn't say that. So I don't know if he does it in, like, stretches. And if
2: I'm
0: not
2: so
0: sure.
2: Curious.
0: He did say, though, that he said this latest trek, because he did it before, obviously, but now that he's 91, he said it was considerably tougher.
2: Yeah,
0: but the
2: you
0: encouragement
2: don't say.
0: From his wife, his fellow hikers, and the trail angels helped him keep going. Sanders is no stranger to doing big things like this. He has also paddled the entire Mississippi River.
2: I feel really lazy right now. Like, really, really lazy.
0: Way up in northern Minnesota, all the way down to New Orleans there, where it,
2: You know, sometimes it takes, like, so much in me to just walk the dogs. And I don't even, it's like a mile, you know? And here, this guy, 91 years old, hiking
0: 2,200 miles.
2: 2,200 miles. Going paddling
0: over
2: the
0: mountains.
2: Full Mississippi.
0: Yeah. This is not like for me, like you said, just walking the dogs. Oh, I'm going to go for a walk around the neighborhood.
2: Yeah.
0: No, he's hiking the mountains is what he
2: all
0: did.
2: Flat.
0: So, that is the good stuff
2: That's
0: right
2: amazing.
0: There. Here is, here's to you, Dale Graybeard Sanders. That
2: and I also
0: is
2: love
0: impressive.
2: The nickname Graybeard.
0: Well, and if you see the picture, which we have on our app, yes, he's got an amazing beard. Looks like kind of a Santa Claus-y kind of beard. So,
2: Love it.
0: He is Graybeard right there. And that is the good stuff, everybody.
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There's Ella Langley on this Friday morning. It's Kurt and Sam here. This guy's still out on tour. He's plowing right through the big Labor Day weekend. He's got his Songs About Us tour going right now. He is Jason Aldean.

0: Yeah, Luke Bryan, she's country, and she knows it from his new album that's coming out later this month.
1: So fun.
0: Yeah, it's Kurt and Sam here. We got a Friday going. It's September the 4th already. If you have a birthday today, you share your day today with Beyonce.
1: Oh, wow.
0: She is 44 today. The noted music producer.
1: She's only 44.
0: That's what it says. Yeah, 44.
1: 44 at heart, maybe. I feel like she's been around so much longer than that.
0: I do not know. I'm just reading what it says in front of me.
1: It is not fair for her to be that much more successful than me and that much... She's only slightly older than me. Okay.
0: Well, welcome to it. Mark Ronson having a birthday today, the noted music producer. Isn't he the one kind of behind a lot of Taylor Swift stuff, right?
1: And Bruno Mars, the Uptown Funky World.
0: Right, yeah, he's 51. Damon Wayans Sr. is 66 today. Wes Bentley, Jamie Dutton, 48 today.
1: Boo. So, yeah. My least favorite.
0: Everybody's least favorite Dutton right there from Yellowstone. Okay, coming up, we have more new country to get you into your holiday weekend. Hudson Westbrook and Morgan Wallen are coming up.
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0: Morgan, I Can't Love You Anymore. Kurt and Sam in the morning here on this finally Friday. It's September the 4th today. We were talking about birthdays before, but today, among other things, is National Wildlife Day today.
1: Oh, okay.
0: It's National Newspaper Carrier Day. Were you a newspaper carrier back in the day? You're probably too young for that. I had a paper route.
1: But I do want to know what Wildlife Day is.
0: It focuses, it says
1: like
0: here,
1: to celebrate.
0: It focuses on animal conservation and endangered species.
1: Okay. Love it.
0: It's also Eat an Extra Dessert Day today.
1: Yes, that is how I will celebrate.
0: There's a day I can get behind right there. Or we call that Friday in my book.
1: Yes.
0: All right, we've got more new country to get to. We'll get you an extra serving of Old Dominion and Stella Lefty next.
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0: There's Stella Lefty and Boston, and that's it. Kurt and Sam here. We are out
1: that's
0: of time.
1: That's it.
0: We have done enough damage for an entire week, so hey, have a great Friday.
1: Saturday,
0: and even better,
1: Sunday?
0: Labor Day weekend.
1: Oh,
0: yeah.
1: That's a better way of doing it.
0: Yeah.
1: I was going to name every single day.
0: Okay. Okay. Well, we've got shrimp scampi.
1: Yes.
0: Shrimp, blah, blah, blah.
1: Bubble
0: okay.
1: shrimp.
0: Rubber shrimp. Okay, it's Kurt and Sam here. We'll talk to you Monday. Bye-bye.

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Here we are. We've made it to Friday, and we are so close to that long holiday weekend. I love a weekend where we know we don't have to work on Monday. Just makes it so much sweeter, right? Thomas Rhett is on now. It's T-shirt.

Taylor Swift, recently married. And honestly, this is advice that I think she could use. I mean, when you've been married for 58 years, you know a little thing or two about how to keep a marriage alive, right? Well, Dolly Parton has some advice. We'll talk more in less than 10.

0: and gave us a little insight to one of the last conversations she had with Dolly Parton. That is Phone Keys Wallet. My name is Jess. I'm on the job with you. One of the things that she shared was that she and Dolly had talked about marriage. And Dolly had emphasized how great it was that Devlin allows Lainey to be Lainey. But also the reverse is just as important. It's important for Lainey to let Devlin be Devlin. I think that's something that we can all learn from. You know, whatever kind of relationship you are in, however long you've been married. I mean, this is incredibly important. This is a way that you can show up for your spouse. Just let them be who they are and love them.
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for quitting time. We all are, because we're ready for that long holiday weekend. Don't worry, we're going to keep the clock moving. It will start before you know it. Luke Combs is here now. This is Rethink Some Things.

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1: Right.
2: 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Why?
1: Yeah. So what is something you think is going to be fun but never is? It's Kurt and Sam here. 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

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She will tie the record for the longest running number one hit for holiday and non-holiday hits. She'll tie Mariah Carey if she can do that.

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Atwood, not averse to doing shows right now. She does a handful every single year. And at a recent performance, she honored the one and only Dolly Parton, singing her song, I Will See You Again, in Dolly's honor.

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You want it, and we've got it for you. 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And it's in the form of all of your favorite new country.

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He's not lonely. And it's not that he doesn't have friends in Nashville, despite the fact that he said he doesn't have friends in Nashville. I'll explain in less than 10 minutes. Right now, Blake Shelton, Honeybee.

0: back, John King. Get to drinking. My name is Jess. I'm on the job with you. And Kane Brown is clarifying some of the comments he made earlier this year about not having friends in Nashville. He said he believes that he's got more friends that are athletes than musicians. And that kind of makes him a little sad. It makes him feel a little lonely. Now, he does have friends like Jason Aldean, Chris Young, and even Lauren Elena. They've been friends since middle school, for crying out loud. But he said he wants somebody that feels like a brother, kind of like a Morgan Wallen Hardy situation. They're so close. And Kane just wants somebody that when he's sitting at home and he's bored, he can call somebody up and be like, what are you doing? You want to hang out? And they jump at the opportunity. I just don't think he has found that kind of relationship yet.
1: Honey, what are you doing?
2: 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Yep, that's hot.
1: Put the tools down. 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
1: So what is something that you think is going to be fun, but it never really is?
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0: not to like about this upcoming weekend? Not only is it a long holiday weekend, but we got college football, baby. Yeah, I think plans have been made for tomorrow. Am I right?
1: My name's John MacArthur, and I work this dirt.

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Hey, it's Jess. Hey, do me a favor. Don't work for the next hour. This is the lunch hour. This is your time. And if you were smart enough to take a half day today before a long holiday weekend, well, welcome into the weekend.

0: That's Kid Myself from John Morgan. My name is Jess. I'm on the job with you. If you were looking for a way to honor Dolly Parton and you were hoping that maybe there'd be this big memorial service like we saw when George Jones passed away and other artists as well, yeah, it's not going to happen. Dolly Parton didn't want people standing around boo-hooing over her, according to her team. And so they're gonna do things a little differently. You know, she's already been laid to rest. It was a small ceremony with just family like she wanted. But there's going to be a big celebration next year called Dolly Fest. It's going to be 2 days in both Nashville and London. We don't have dates or artists yet, but it's happening.
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I'll give you a little motivation. We've got a second half of the workday to get through before our long holiday weekend. 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

as we are knocking out each hour of this workday, each minute of this workday, counting down to the weekend. Justin Moore is on now. This is Why We Drink.

the life events that we've been experiencing with our favorite artists, with engagements and marriages and babies. We're getting excited about what's happening in Tim McGraw's world. Details in less than 10.

0: Jess, I'm on the John with you. And you know, Tim McGraw and his wife, Faith Hill, they've been empty nesters for quite some time now. You know, all their girls are growing up and they're all in their 20s. And well, we're going to see that middle child, Maggie, get married soon. Now, she just got engaged this past weekend. So, I mean, we don't have a lot of details on when she's getting married, you know, the date or anything like that. And also, Maggie's the one that kind of keeps her life very private. You know, she's not into music or the arts or anything like that, like her sisters are. So she just kind of like lives a semi-normal life, but she's engaged, and her boyfriend of over 2 years proposed to her. His name is James Rubin, with the whole family involved. You can check out the ring on our app.
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Jess. I'm on the job with you. I'm just going to put it this way. If you're an employer, let your people go. I mean, come on. Is anybody really that focused on the second half of the workday? On the Friday before a long holiday weekend?

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we're getting closer to October, which means we're getting closer to Miranda Lambert's new album, Crisco. 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

Well, we know that Taylor Sheridan is going to be a little more involved in season two of Dutton Ranch, but maybe that's not a great thing. We'll talk more in less than 10.

0: Stella Lefty, it's Boston. My name is Jess. I'm on the job with you. We're getting another season of Dutton Ranch. If you love season one, this is such good news for you. And we're hearing that Taylor Sheridan is going to be a little more involved in this next season, which is great. I think it was Kelly Riley, who plays Beth Dutton, who said they were kind of lost a little bit in their characters, you know, making this transition. But he's going to be a little more hands-on. Here's the thing, however. He and Cole Hauser, who plays Rip Wheeler, they don't always get along. And we're hearing some reports, some rumors out there that they might have had a little recent argument behind the scenes. Not the first time that that has happened. But I think this just goes to show you, like, when it comes to the job, they can put their differences aside and get it done.
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Well, we have seen the track list for Kenny Chesney's new album, Silver Sands Marina. 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

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We made it to Friday, heading into a Labor Day weekend. Hope you had the best weekend ever. Before he cheats, Carrie Underwood on 92.9 The Ball.

Number one for New Country, 92.9 The Bull. Thank you for having us on. Did you check out that double rainbow this morning? A lot of people are loving that. The rain. We could use it. Here's Texas, Blake Shelton on The Bull.

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1: Hey, it's Evan Paul. Just after 7 o'clock tonight, we're talking with Tucker Wetmore. Wait till you hear what he's got to say about Luke Bryan tonight after 7 on Taste of Country Nights.

0: and Morgan Wallen on 92.9 The Bull. We are now in the month of September. Starting to feel like it, too, with the rain. 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

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Luke Bryan live at the White River Amphitheater coming up in October, and your chance to go. 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
1: Hey, it's Evan Paul. Just after 7 o'clock tonight, we're talking with Tucker Wetmore. Wait till you hear what he's got to say about Luke Bryan tonight after 7 on Taste of Country Nights.

0: Kid Myself and John Morgan on 92.9 The Bull. You got John Riggs here. Thank you for being with us. Luke Bryan and the Word on the Street Tour are going to be hitting up the White River Amphitheater in Auburn. This is coming up on Saturday, October 10th. I love it when there is a concert on a weekend. Sometimes it's like, oh, this concert's going to be great. And it's like on a Thursday. And you're like, oh, come on. Well, this Saturday show for Luke Bryan live in Auburn at the White River Amphitheater. Your chance to win tickets on the 92.9 The Bull app.
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6: 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We asked parents who adopted teens to share their journey.
10: I think my biggest challenge was getting through to him to understand that love is real, and you have goals in mind, you have things that want to happen, and I want to help you get there.
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Number one for new country, 92.9 The Bull. Got John Riggs here heading home here pretty soon, hopefully, for a delicious three-day weekend, Labor Day weekend. Painted you pretty. 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

Number one for new country, 92.9 The Bull. The amazing Luke Bryan going to be live at the White River Amphitheater in Auburn coming up on October 10th. Would love for you to win these tickets. 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